0: they love Utah in many ways. Yeah. And I know the Sundance Film Festival has been very involved in trying to create a very seamless transition. So we'll see how it goes.
1: All I've heard is that the rates for Airbnb or renting out people's basement have gone through the roof. And the whole thing was to get more affordable. I mean, if you got to stay in Denver and then drive to Boulder, that's not very convenient.
2: Yeah, that's the problem here.
1: So, it's really easy to dump on that decision.
0: And also, I hear they wanted to move because Utah was getting less snow. But also, Colorado did report a record low amount of snow.
1: Yeah, it's not that much different.
0: It's not that much different now. Just less weed, less beer. Just, you know.
1: Let's start rallies and resources. And let's go to the Zoom. And on the Zoom, Asha, go ahead and unmute. Asha is on the scene outside the governor's mansion, South Temple and 600 East. What's going on at this monumental gathering?
3: Hello. Yeah, it is really lively over here. There's at least a couple hundred folks. It's really hard to tell exactly how many people are here. But there's a lot of honking as people drive by. There's like a sea of Protect Wild Utah yellow signs, as you might expect. And it's just getting started. It's people are really angry.
1: Yeah.
3: But really, you know, happy to be here, I think, and to be showing up and making their voices heard.
1: All right. So do a quick read of some signs for us. Just don't swear.
3: Well, there's a really lovely one that I'm looking at right now that has a picture of Spencer Cox and says "Dem crazy bald heads," so that's a really great one. Shaking hands with another bald person who I'm actually not sure who that is, but oh, it's Mike Lee. That's Mike Lee. I couldn't quite see. Thank you.
2: The baldies.
3: Anyways, yeah, that's a really good one. Oh, there's another good one that's like, what is that from? Anyway, I'm not sure what that one is saying, but, oh, monumental illness?
1: Yeah.
3: That's a really great one. I like that.
1: You got anybody standing there by you that we can talk to? You got anybody there,
3: Asha? It's
1: getting
3: really loud.
1: Okay.
3: It's getting very loud, but I did talk to someone here named Jess, who made a couple of signs yourself, right?
4: Yes.
3: Cool. Can you tell us what they say?
4: Well, my favorite is the one my mom has, and it says, "Keep your tiny hands off our public lands."
1: Ooh, I like that.
4: To everyone.
3: That's a really good one. And can you tell me why it's important to you to show up here today?
4: Well, much like everyone else here, I enjoy the public lands. I camp frequently. I mountain bike, hike, snowboard on these public lands. And for them to just take them from us without any consulting, any vote, it's ridiculous. And it's unacceptable. And we're all here today united to make a stand against it.
3: Thank you so much. Thank you.
1: All right, Asha, bring back some more voices. Yeah, bring back some more voices for us, and we'll share them throughout the week, all right?
3: I will. Thank you. Mm-hmm.
1: Thanks, Asha, on the scene outside the governor's mansion, 603 East South Temple. And I do have to say, they're not taking them away from us. They're still public lands. They've just shrunk. They, you know, like shrinky dink.
0: Yeah, yeah.
1: You know when you put a shrinky dink? 90%
0: shrinkage. Very technical. Very technical, Laura. Yeah.
2: That's the technical.
1: Oh my gosh. The maps are really stark, and we'll put a link to them, folks. But there also are rallies going on in St. George, Moab, Provo,
0: Logan
1: Ogden.
0: Has one too going, I believe. Yeah.
1: So folks getting back and breaking out the signs again.
0: It's really amazing how we've seen such a turnaround from this governor in being very much a moderate into what we now see, which is very much turning into a far right government. So it's so crazy how just some pressure really, really test people's values, and we really get to see people's true colors.
1: Well, and Jess Wiarda said it's going to make it interesting at the the Native American summit that's happening in like a week.
0: Yeah.
2: Oh, geez. Oh.
0: Well, he's going to show up, and he's going to smile.
1: I don't know if he'll show up.
2: He'll just disagree just better. At
0: yeah,
2: that,
0: well, you know? He'll disagree better. He'll just say, "Hey, look, we're finding common ground, okay? I hear you.
2: Took all the ground away.
0: Yeah. You know, I hear you, and I disagree with you, but let's take a picture."
1: Well, and you know, my worry is, as it was the first time around, was that you know, in reducing 90% shrinkage, I'm worried about the projects, the extractive industries that might like really push hard to get something going.
0: Yeah.
1: But as Steve Block, legal director for the Southern Utah Wilderness Alliance, told us, it's not the last word. So there's litigation that's coming.
2: As it always goes with these things, right? And I appreciate that people are at the protests, right? Just because this has happened doesn't mean it's over, right?
1: Yeah, yeah. And, you know, Steve Block has been doing this for almost 30 years himself, has seen a lot of arguments, but he said the law is clear. The I think it's the antiquities law, right? Mm-hmm. That allows a president doesn't allow him to, like, mess with others or say, I'm gonna tighten that up a little bit, or, you know, you could add on, I'm sure. Mm-hmm. But you know, so he thinks there's gonna be an interesting court case filed any day now.
2: We'll probably have him back on the show as things develop. So stick around, folks. Not over, just beginning, it sounds like.
1: Yeah, if you're downtown, I'm sure they'll be there for the better part of this hour outside the governor's mansion, 603 East South Temple. All right, what else do you have for rallies and resources?
2: Yeah, I wanted to talk about it's back after a long hiatus after COVID. Mm-hmm. The 2026 Ukulele Festival up in Logan, Utah, mm-hmm. at Willow Park. They've got tons of different folks playing. Special guest Chris Fuchigami is the artist. So there's going to be all sorts of music throughout the day, food, fun. And yeah, if you are a fan of ukuleles and want to go listen to some live music up in nice Cache County, you can do that August 1st, 10 a.m. to 8 p.m.
1: We were trying to get them on the show, but yeah, would love to they're have, up in Logan, a lot of them.
2: Yeah, it's tricky to get folks down from, you know, it's a way. So
1: but if you're hearing this and you play the ukulele, we'd love to have you on the show before August 1st.
2: We'll have a mini ukulele fest
1: here. A
2: mini
1: uke fest. I like that.
2: On Carousel in preparation.
1: I know there's folks listening to this who play the uke. What do you got there, Olivia?
5: I was listening to y'all, but I was trying to figure out this map for Days of 47 events.
1: Did you find it?
5: There's a marathon, apparently.
1: Yes, 5 a.m.
5: Who wants to get up at 5 in the morning
1: to run?
5: A
1: lot of people.
5: Seriously.
2: Runner people.
1: And it's so hot. I don't think it's going to be cool that morning. I could be wrong.
5: Actually, it's been a little bit warm early in the morning, so hopefully it'll be nice and cool. Yeah. Hopefully we'll have good air quality as well. But folks, you can tune to our website, krcl.org, go to the Community Affairs, Rallies and Resources, and you can find the map on there of where exactly traffic may be affected in the morning. Yeah. There's also a parade that day starting at 9 a.m., mm-hmm. and you can also find the parade route there.
1: And make sure you take water with you, wear sunscreen, mm-hmm. put on a sunshade of some sort, because I know people love to camp out, and then in the morning it's like, oh, wow, this is bright. And it's blacktop, right, from downtown?
2: It's going to be hot.
1: You can also check out the float preview at the Mountain America Expo Center, I think, tomorrow night. And then,
2: that's where they prep them
1: Like Tuesday and Wednesday night, yeah. Oh, cool. And that's kind of fun, and especially that it's air-conditioned. So
2: that's even more fun.
5: And I believe there's still, I think there's still accepting floats. I heard something about that they didn't get a lot of entries or something like that. Did you hear about that?
1: No, I did not. Where are you going with this?
5: Oh my gosh. No, so no, I'm serious.
1: Really?
5: I'm not lying. Yes. Yes. So folks, check it out. Maybe there's a chance.
1: They usually have,
5: like, they do. They have almost over 1,000. So it's, I thought it was a little strange and surreal to hear that. But anyway.
1: Rodeo's in town. Mm. Governor drove the cattle up 3rd North here in front of the station.
2: They took it up.
1: This was the plan. I didn't see it, but this was the plan, and I made sure to alert all the DJs here. And it supposedly came up 3rd North to 4th West and then over North Temple and the viaduct. So up and over.
2: North Temple Viaduct.
1: That's
2: over
1: what it says. And then down to 7th West, over to 200 North, and back to the Fair Park. So if you saw that this morning, that's like a ritual for Days of 47 to kick off Rodeo Week. So it is Pie and Beer Day coming up. Pioneer Day as well on the 24th.
5: I think that's very clever, the Pie and Beer Day. Who came up with that?
1: You know, Pie and Beer Day has been around for a while. We used to do it here with Bad Brad Wheeler. And now it's happening at the ballpark.
2: Yep, they do it now. Nice. The official one at the
1: Huge.
2: Smith ballpark.
1: Absolutely. Mm-hmm. And it's the community council over there, I think, is the beneficiary.
5: It's pretty amazing.
1: Yeah, there's a bunch. By tomorrow, I'm going to have all the pie and beer stuff up, but the rallies and resources has your parade.

0: Filipina accent and German.
1: I don't know. Oh, then German? Yeah. Now you go for it.
0: I wanted you to go for it. Zeitgeist.
1: Oh, Zeitgeist.
0: Zeitgeist.
1: Okay, sorry. We're going to be talking with Cat Palmer. That was my ASMR version of it. 30 plus years, I think, Kat, as an artist.
2: Can you believe that?
1: Oh my gosh, I was going through your website again. I'm like, 30 friggin' years? Yeah. You did like that open house that I went to last November?
2: Yeah. I was so happy to have you there.
1: It was fun to see where you create. I love going into an artist studio when you can just like hang out. Yeah. Sometimes the gallery stroll is a little intimidating.
2: Oh, yeah.
1: You know, the wine and cheese crowds there. Yeah. And so I just want to talk to folks.
2: Yeah, I like it when people just come hang out and talk. Yeah, all this gray hair I have is real.
1: Me too.
2: I earned every gray hair on this head.
0: Okay, yeah, I have to tell you, I think gray hair is awesome.
2: Thank you. I do too. I think it makes everyone sexier.
0: It's just hair.
2: Yeah.
0: And honestly, there's so much ways to rock it. It's coming out because it wants you to be cool and be who you are.
2: I absolutely agree. I love gray hair. So thank you for saying that.
0: Yeah. Well, you rock it so well. Seriously.
2: Thank you, Olivia. Can I just come back here every day for this?
1: I know, right?
0: That's what I'm here for.
1: Oh my gosh, such a good boost of self-confidence when Olivia's in the room.
0: I don't even want to know what it's like the rest of the week around
1: here.
0: Rashawn is probably like, it stinks in here.
1: But I really wanted to talk. I know a lot more about your early days just because of the coverage that it got.
2: Yeah.
1: Did you feel like a pioneer? Maybe kind of summarize a bit of that for our listeners who weren't around or
2: back in the day. I used to do things and I don't really anymore. But what's wild is back then I was actually Mormon. Did you know that?
1: Yeah.
2: Back then when I was rowdy and doing things, I was a huge art activist, and I was really also, I'm still angry, but just in a different way. You know, we had George W. was in office, and we had you might have been serving at that time.
0: I was.
2: You were serving at that time.
0: I was. Yeah.
2: And so I don't have to tell you about that war. We were involved then. And so I was. That started my career in art activism because of what was happening at that time. And I was pretty upset. Mm-hmm. And that was the start of my logo, which was Peace to the Middle East. That started that, and it started the three girls in front of bombs and
1: with the gas masks.
2: Mm-hmm. And so that started my gas mask career. And then looking back, I always covered women's mouths. That was stuff I needed to work out in therapy.
1: How much of your art has been therapy?
2: A lot of it. Yeah. And then it just kind of, you know, snowballed from there. And, I purchased a camera for someone that was serving in that war, and because he was also serving on a war that he didn't agree with, and so he would send me back images, and we did a collaboration together. And then from there, the Shaved Head series, and I just, you know, kept working on things that mattered to me, you know, self-esteem issues. And
1: when did you reach that point where you're like, the religion of my upbringing is no longer serving me?
2: Oh, I finally came out of the closet.
1: Yeah. Mm-hmm.
2: Yeah, I finally stopped hiding. I mean, I've known since I was 10. Mm-hmm. And so, if you actually want to talk about pioneers, we can talk about my cousin, who was the pioneer in our family, and they came out first and served as a pioneer for myself and paved that way and made it easier for me to come out because they came out first. And I got to watch the family react to them coming out, and I knew that wasn't easy, and so it made it a lot easier for me to come out at that time.
0: Yeah, and you strike me though as someone who is quite pragmatic. You think and you probably had a lot of questions that weren't getting answered, weren't there? Yeah.
1: Did you have to work your way to where you are now, though?
2: Yeah, I mean, I didn't come out till I was 32, you know. I mean, I was late in life gay. And so, also a Capricorn. So I was...
0: For sure.
2: I was overthinking this for years, you know. And so, late in life gay. And So when I was doing all those series, though, like I was in it to win it. I was also going to the temple every month.
1: Oh, wow.
2: So, yeah, I'm wearing garments. And so, I mean, I was, and I, of course, most people know the story of me and Sister Dottie. I thought she was real.
1: Yeah.
2: And Sister so. Dottie.

0: Dottie Dixon.
1: Yeah, I wrote to
0: Charles
1: her.
0: Charles Frost.
1: I wrote to Charles thinking Sister Dottie was a Relief Society president. And
0: so it was a loving send-up of Mormon culture.
1: Yeah.
0: Charles and Frost was passed on.
1: Yeah, and so I didn't. That's how he and I became friends, because I absolutely thought this was a real Relief Society president. Anyway.
0: That would be kind and listen to.
1: Yeah. And I remember sitting at my computer just sobbing when I found out that this was not a real person. Yeah. And I left the church a week later. And because I was like, oh my gosh, I am so gay. because Sister Dottie is not real.
0: Yeah, but I see what you were looking for. And I think that Charles had that experience quite a lot, actually.
1: Yeah.
0: Not that people necessarily didn't know, but that character, Sister Dottie, engendered that in folks.
1: Yeah. Because I thought, oh, there's somebody out there like me that wants gay people to be okay. And I just want gay people to be okay.
0: Yeah.
1: And. Anyhow.
0: Well, I mean, you talk about your cousin pioneering, and that's kind of the spin that I want to put on Pioneer
1: Sure.
0: Week, is that everyone is the pioneer in their own life. And you never know what you do that might give someone else hope or something to follow.
1: Well, absolutely, because I think that sometimes we imagine pioneers as these people who cross mountains, but I think pioneers also cross fear, right?
0: Mm.
1: I think that a lot of the times, because I think anyone who chooses authenticity over acceptance is blazing this trail for someone else. And my cousin absolutely did that for me, you know?
2: Yeah, that makes sense. As like you're trying to understand something, you reach that frontier of understanding of people telling you to just pray about it.
1: Right.
2: And you're there and you're like, what's beyond here? Oh, you don't want to go there.
1: Right.
2: Yeah. I can see that.
0: You're supposed to doubt
1: your doubts. Right. Yeah, absolutely. Yeah. I mean, absolutely. Yeah.
0: You know, I just think it's hard as a human, right, going through life and you start having more information, more experiences, and then you're like, okay, what do I do with this? But I was raised in this organized religion, whether it's LDS or what have you.
1: Sure.
0: And then you're like, well, I need to be me, whatever that means. Could be being a chiropractor. I don't know. And your family were all farmers. I don't know. Sure. But I'm just saying that, you know, as you grow and age, it gets easier to ignore in some ways the folks that don't serve you necessarily.
1: Yeah, and I think authenticity is contagious because I think it's the one thing I want for my children, right? And right now I'm putting together this book for my son who's going to be 18 soon, and it was one of the questions that came up yesterday. I fill something out in this book every day. Just about being authentic. And that's one of the biggest things for both of my kids is I just want them to live their authentic selves, whatever that looks like, right?
2: Love that.
1: And and it doesn't mean being like me, right? It's whatever that looks like for them.
2: Yeah.
1: And so sometimes I'm very quiet about things that I'm into or I like because I want them to shape who they are on their own and discover what they like and what, you know, their experiences are separate from who I am. Right.
0: Yeah.
1: So
2: it's almost like you're expanding the definition of whenever I'm going to say Mormons simply because it's where we live, but it's almost like you're expanding that frontier of what Mormons are supposed to be and look like and think. It's Mormons is, I'm not LDS. I never grew up LDS,
1: but you're never Mo.
2: So, but I can say, Mormons is who we are, but that doesn't look the same as what people may think it is.
1: Sure.
2: Is that sort of what you're thinking?
1: Yeah, I mean, well, and also I was I was a weird Mormon because I was raised by converts, and they were liberal, they were big Obama supporters, and they came from Oregon and California, and so I feel like I also didn't get the regular Mormon upbringing, you know, and so I was raised by really lovely humans, who I will be forever grateful to these humans that just really instilled, I feel like, really great values in me and really taught me what true love was. And so I don't feel like I got the real experience.
2: Yeah.
1: I don't feel like I got a real Mormon experience. So I apologize.
0: You had this
3: consider yourself lucky.
0: You too have this idea of what that box is like, right? And, you know, so I put on our homepage this great photo of at the Capitol, and you're wearing that shirt, Protect Trans Kids. Yeah. So tell us how activism has changed for you over the years, as so have societal pressures and concerns.
1: How long do we have here?
0: 7 o'clock.
1: What till 7?
0: Yep.
1: Okay, because I have a lot to say on this topic. I miss the days that we were just up there talking about clean air, because I started off in Utah as a clean air activist. I don't know if people really know this about me, but maybe you do. Maybe you know that my whole left leg is dedicated to the clean air in Utah. And I drive an old electric car that is made of recycled materials. And I am a huge advocate for clean air. And I started Utah Artists for Clean Air with Mikkel Weber, who now lives in Amsterdam, where she breathes beautiful air every day.
2: Yeah.
1: I don't know how much people know about my history here with this, because I don't talk about it much anymore. I deeply, deeply miss those days, that's what we were doing. And it wasn't human rights, and it wasn't the most vulnerable population in our country that were under attack constantly. And I don't talk about this a whole lot, because I'm deeply protective of my family, to a point that I don't talk about them publicly, and a lot of people don't know much about my family because I keep them under the radar. Olivia has had the chance to meet some of my family, but I don't. I'm actually more of a private person than a lot of people know. So it has shifted, because for some reason our legislature thinks that human rights are up for debate and they get to talk about things that should not be being talked about. Mm. And 3 years ago, they took away parental rights. They came hard for the trans kids in our state, and it was not okay.
2: Yeah.
1: And they talk so much about vaccinations and that parents have rights around that, but they will come after our parental and children's rights no problem if this child is trans. And this should never be up for, this should just never be up for debate. It should be between a parent, a child, a doctor. Our politics have no place in our home. And so this is something I will die on this hill. And people don't know how much time I spend on this, because it deeply affects our family.
0: Well, this brings me to ask you what you think about our Governor Spencer Cox, who, when he was Lieutenant Governor, got a lot of great press for himself for sitting down and talking with the queer community.
1: We don't have any respect for this man. A lot of people will say what they need to say. If you don't have the back of trans people, trans people are sacred. I mean, full stop.
2: You know what's really surprised me is, I think I said it earlier too. It's that 90-degree shift. That is it. 180. The 180 degree. The shift. It's to see how it was someone who was seen as, oh, hey, we may have an advocate here, somebody who may be an ally, something.
0: So has some common ground.
2: At the first hurdle. Immediately flipped, and I think that's what really hurts the queer community in general, the betrayal.
1: Yeah. Yeah.
2: Because
1: 100% betrayal.
2: I think that's what it really is. It hurts. Betrayal hurts. Nobody wants to get cheated on.
1: Yeah.
2: And I feel like that hurts. So yeah.
1: And actions for me speak loud. You can say words all day long, but if your actions do not support what you're doing, I don't care what you say. You can say things all day long, but your actions need to support what you're doing.
0: All right, Connor, you know what I'm going to do now, right? You went and saw this movie the other night, and we're going to just hear a bit of the trailer.
3: I usually get so upset when Meg edits my poems. She's a terrible editor.
4: Well, you know, I feel like if you could do this all on your own, I wouldn't be here.
5: Andrea really thinks of poetry as, what can I create to give to people? I think that's why it's been more long-lasting.
3: I grew up in a tiny town in the woods of northern Maine.
6: I didn't know that somebody could grow up and make their living from art.
7: I wasn't by any means a natural. Was not one of those wow hounds born jaw-dropped. I was tough in the husk, untouched by rain.
8: At first, I thought it was a stomach bug. But when it started feeling like a stomach anaconda, my doctor convinced me to get a CAT scan. This is the beginning of a nightmare, I thought. But stay with me, y'all. Because my story is one about happiness being easier to find.
9: And that is the trailer of Come See Me in the Good Light. I finally had the opportunity to see it on Wednesday at the Utah Film Center.
0: Last week?
9: And, last Wednesday. I missed it when it was at Sundance, and it's going to make me tear up just hearing that. I cried a lot in that movie.
0: Did you cry a lot? Well, and the reason we play that is because the Utah Queer Film Festival is coming. You're the program director, and also... This is one of your favorite humans.
1: I love Andrew. I mean, we have to create, it's the only thing louder than destruction on my body. I love Andrea Gibson deeply.
0: And it's been almost a year since they passed away.
1: July, strangely, they died on Non-Binary Awareness Day, July 14th. Mm. So it's been exactly 1 year, yeah.
0: Yeah, and Connor said, it just brought him to tears.
9: Well, what I thought was, I didn't really know much about Andrew. I had heard that the film was really good, and so I wanted to go see it, and it was just, it was really cool to learn about this person from, like, perspective of not knowing, and obviously, like, a few people in the Q&A came up and just... there was a Q&A with Andrea's partner at the end on Zoom.
1: Megan Falley.
9: Megan, yeah, mm-hmm. And... there was a few people that just came up and they didn't have questions. They just expressed gratitude for, like, the role that Andrea had played in there. Yeah. And Kat, you had some great things to say too. It was so powerful. And so it was cool to experience, like, to learn so much of how the community cares about this person in this. I don't know. It was a really great experience. I know, Kat, you expressed in the Q&A just how important this person is to you too.
1: And I hope you also laughed, because it's also a funny
9: film. Very funny. Andrea's so funny.
1: So funny. That mailbox?
9: Yeah. Oh my gosh. Mailbox? Yeah, yeah. Like, there's the funniest little moments in the film that are just like, I would recommend it for anyone and everyone to see this film, because it's about Andrea, but it's so much about just like appreciating beauty in life. Mm. It's a really good film.
0: And it's also part of the year-round programming now.
1: Correct.
0: For the Utah Queer Film Festival, formerly Damn These Heels.
1: I know, formerly Damn These Heels. Well, I think the thing with Sundance leaving, one of the cool things is that we've been around for over 20 years, and we're not just a film festival. The Utah Queer Film Festival is not just a once-a-year thing. We have monthly programming for free. You can come and watch a film for free, queer films throughout the year, which I think is beautiful, because we're telling stories. We have representation on the screen, and that matters. As you all know, being able to see ourselves, I don't know how you identify, sorry.
9: It's okay.
1: To being able to see ourselves on the screen, it matters. Having that representation throughout the year for free, making it accessible to people, I think that's what's so important. And we didn't always have that here in Utah, and we have that here now.
0: Yeah. Tell me about representation and being able to have access to these films, not just for yourselves, but for people you know in the community.
2: It's so important to know it's happening and to see it happen more on a monthly basis. So often whenever I do get a chance to, and I'm very, very fortunate, I get a chance to speak a lot, and whether it's in a company or some event, I always talk about how we need to talk about these issues, not just during June, not just during Pride Month. We are part of this community
0: 24
2: hours a day, 365 days of the year.
0: Yeah.
2: This is something that is wonderful to see happen on a monthly recurring basis. And this is a great way for folks that maybe have questions about, somebody in my family came out. I want to learn. I want to dip my toe in. I want to learn about something about this community. This is a great avenue. It's a great tool to be able to start learning about the community.
0: Utah Queer Film Festival coming up in November. You're the programming director.
1: Correct.
0: Do you get to screen some of these and help her decide?
1: We have asked Olivia, but I think Olivia has a full plate, and we will continue to ask Olivia. She's always been on our radar. We think she's an important member of the community, and we will continue to extend the invitation to Olivia. But we don't get offended. Like, but
0: oh,
1: we will
0: my
1: continue.
0: Gosh, no,
1: we
0: no,
1: will continue. So
2: I you know, it's I just think what you all do is absolutely wonderful. We were just talking about the importance of film, especially with Sundance Leaving.
1: Yeah.
2: How we really need to start taking this and really making it our own, because it's always been there, it's always been our own, and now we have the chance
1: absolutely.
2: To really do it.
1: And I think we have a really important chance, because it reminds us that queer stories aren't just niche. They're a part of Utah's stories, and we are everywhere. I did a series about queers throughout our state, and I went to all these small towns throughout the state of Utah and photographed people throughout our state. We are everywhere. Mm. We're not just in Salt Lake City. We're not just in big cities. We are throughout our state, and we are so important, and we matter. And it's important that our audience knows that you are seen, and we see you. And the thing is right now we're meeting with our final programming meeting is tomorrow. And I'm incredibly grateful to this programming team that makes this happen. They spend dedicated countless hours watching hundreds of films. And I have to tell you, the quality of this year's submissions, top tier.
0: Oh, yeah.
1: Top tier. And
0: can you give us a little, without being specific?
1: Oh, yeah. No, I can be specific about one.
0: Okay.
1: Right now, I don't know if you've heard about the buzz around what happened at Cannes at the film festival in France. They got a standing ovation for La Bola Negra. Have you heard about this?
2: Mm-hmm. Yep.
1: Mm-hmm. I got to screen this film. Let me tell you what. The buzz around this is Oscar worthy. And the fact that, I mean, there's already this tremendous international buzz around this film. And
0: what's
1: the fact,
0: it about?
1: Oh. Do you know?
2: Go
1: what,
2: for it.
1: Do
2: go
1: you know
2: for
1: what it's about?
2: It. Yes.
1: It's about the history of Spain from 1932, 1937, and then we also talk about 2017. And it's all these different queer love stories intertwined with this as you're learning about the history of Spain and the different wars that are happening in Spain. But the cinematography, the storytelling, I mean, it's Oscar worthy.
2: Amazing. Yeah.
1: It's Oscar worthy. Yeah. The fact that we can bring this film to Utah audiences, we don't have to have Sundance here to be able to bring quality film and quality storytelling to our audiences. And so it's not a for sure thing yet, but I'm letting you know that this is the buzz. This is what we're doing, and we're able to bring these quality films.
2: I'm excited just hearing all this. And you know, this reminds me of something else that is happening kind of like in the pop sphere of things. The Odyssey this weekend, it opened to a mega million.
0: 274 million or something around.
2: And also, there is queer representation in this film. And still, even with all of the criticism aimed at that, this is an amazing film to see.
0: Yeah. Yeah, classics.
1: And I love that we're not shying away from this anymore.
2: Nope.
1: This wasn't a thing, you know, 30 years ago. It has changed. Just the feeling around, the acceptance around has changed dramatically around cinematography, around storytelling, around cinema, you know, what we're doing now and what we're able to do and how accepting is. If you can take a red state like ours, I mean, really, we're more purple than we are red. But if you can take that and the acceptance, and we have over a 20-year queer film festival that we're able to bring these stories to life, and the quality of films we're getting in this year, I'm telling you that our job is so hard. It is really hard this year because we're having to narrow it down.
0: Well, how about local filmmakers? You got some
1: incredible ones.
0: Yeah
1: really. I mean,
0: when you announce, even there, come back
1: even,
0: with
1: even
0: some
1: there
0: folks.
1: Even there, the ones that they have submitted this year, I mean, just top tier.
0: Okay, just a couple minutes left, and we have to know about the Cat's Meow.
1: Oh my gosh, I can't even believe I forgot about that.
2: Well, I can't believe that we were talking about the Cat's Meow, and you're like, "What's that?" My Apple TV show. That's what it is. Tell us about it, Cat.
1: Well, I'll tell you. My first guest was Pete Ashton. He was my first guest.
0: Cool.
1: X-Mission. He's one of my favorite humans. Let me tell you. I mean, he is my brother from another mother, and I just love him. And so he was my first guest, and it's just really fun. Like, the Cat's Meow, I think people often sleep on Salt Lake City. we have so many hidden gems,
2: yep,
1: and stories that I don't want to die. And I think oftentimes when people go on TV or radio shows, they're often selling their product or selling their next thing or sell. All I want to do is talk about all the weird hidden gems, mm-hmm, and the things that are happening in Salt Lake that maybe happened 10, 20, 30, 40 years ago. Yeah. And I don't want those stories to die, yeah, because there's so many fun, weird, silly stories that I sit and talk about people over wine or in my backyard or when I'm on trips with people. And those are the stories I want to tell on the Cat's Meow.
2: That's awesome.
1: And it's just those fun, mm-hmm, stories.
2: I still can't believe we had a restaurant called The Training Table.
1: Ah, right. Right.
10: And you ordered on a phone.
2: It was insane walking in there going, what? The phone?
10: Best cheese fries ever.
9: It's delicious.
1: I love all the hidden gems of this city. And yeah, so that's what the Cat's Meow is. And
10: when's it going to drop? Because I know you've got two in the can.
1: That is such a great question, because I thought it had dropped maybe this week, but I don't think, yeah, it has yet, because I think if it had, they would have told me and I would have been talking all about it.
10: Yep.
1: And so I think...
10: And is it part of your work with Channel 4? Because you go on
1: it is.
10: Good Things You
1: I
10: Tell
1: have,
10: too, right?
1: Yeah, it was monthly, and now I think we're doing it probably every other month. I'm doing Good Things You... I've been going on for 6 years, if you can believe that.
10: Wow.
2: Wow.
10: I know, Channel 4.
1: Yeah, Channel 4.
10: And local show.
1: I used to do a parenting segment, and I was so thankful when I was like, y'all, I'm a very mediocre mother and I can only do this for so long because I'm not a mommy blogger. I just do the best I can. So I was so thankful when they said, you can now talk about whatever you want.
10: Yeah, well, that's the Cat's Meow. Cool. Because oftentimes as advocates in a very specific community, right? You can end up feeling pigeonholed.
1: Yeah.
10: Mm. So that you can talk about anything. Olivia can talk about anything she wants here.
1: Yeah,
10: that's Connor perfect. Can as well.
1: That's perfect.
2: Yeah, mm-hmm. Yeah,
1: perfect.
2: Anything.
10: That's what you want to do.
1: Yeah, and so now they just, for the last 5 years, I've just talked about whatever. So it's been really nice. And I love the ladies over there. They're some of the kindest humans.
2: Okay, so we said we don't just come out here and sell products, but people need to follow you. So where can we find you?
1: So Kat Palmer SLC for now, until I, you know, I'm no longer that human. And then katpalmer.com. I feel like I'm really easy to find on things.
10: Any exhibits coming up? Workshops?
1: You know events? What, Laura? I mainly sit in my backyard and look at birds.
10: All right, I need to come over.
1: And I garden. And
10: watch.
1: I'm probably the most boring person you'll ever talk to.
10: I love
1: to.
10: It. I want to come over. Olivia and Connor want to come over. We'll just sit in the backyard and watch birds.
2: Yeah, you should try Laura's root beer.
10: It's the beverage of my people.
1: I would try your root beer.
10: That was when we were doing our pop luck.
2: Our pop luck. We did a pop luck for the 4th of July.
1: Oh.
2: It was pretty cool. Yeah.
10: I brought the beverage of my people.
2: We got hammered with sugar.
1: That sounds lovely. I was at Andrea Gibson's love letter from the afterlife at the Red Rocks.
10: Oh, I heard that was amazing.
1: It was so beautiful.
10: That's our show, folks. Folks, I'm Laura Jones.
9: Connor Estes.
1: Kat Palmer.
2: I'm Olivia Jaramillo. Thank you for joining us, folks. See you next Monday.
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Hi, Salt Lake City, this is B.B. King, and you're tuned to the Red, White, and Blues program with Brian Kelm, heard every Monday night. Stay tuned, because Brian is going to blow your mind away with the blues.

Red, White, and Blues with Mark tonight, sitting in for Brian, and we're going to have a great time. We're going to start off with one of the performers from, two of the performers in the whole band, Gypsy Blue Review, J.P. Sorsen and Ann Harris, who we saw at the Utah Blues Festival, and they kicked up some heat there. It was great fun. All right, let's get started with music.

Red, White, and Blues, Shamika Copeland, Broken High Heels, Blame It on Eve, title of the CD. Tony Holiday before that with Drive It Home, and Keep Your Head Up is the CD. Yeah, Tommy Castro before that. We're going to listen to music from Taj Mo. This is Taj Mahal and Keb Mo, Room on the Porch. This is an acoustic number called Rough Time Blues, and yeah, I want to play this because it's a good lead up to the Telluride Blues and Brews Festival taking place September 18th through 20th at Telluride, Colorado. And along with Taj Mahal and Keb Mo, John Batiste will be there, Marcus King Band, and Samantha Fish, Charlie Musselwhite, J20, and Tab Benoit, DK Harrell, one of my favorites, of course. They're all my favorites. Eddie Ninevold, and I mean, it's just a huge list going on and on and on, and you just can't go wrong with this, but Taj Mahal and Keb Mo, we'll listen to a number from them, and then I'm going to play some old recordings. We're going to listen to Sonny Terry and Brownie McGee, and this is from Smithsonian Folkways collection, classic blues from Smithsonian Folkways. And so yeah, we'll take a listen to Old Jabbo from Sonny Terry and Brownie McGee in just a moment, but first let's listen to Taj Mahal.

you're gone. 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Cause that woman I've been living with for 20 years, mama, says she don't want me no more.

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Tinsley Ellis with a great thing called Sunnyland. Yeah, Tinsley Ellis, Labor of Love. He's got a couple of recordings that just go back like this. And he was on tour a few years ago, coming through Salt Lake with this show up at the Egyptian Theater in Park City. And it was him and a guitar, resonator guitar, and that was it. And he filled the stage with that music. The whole house was rocking with just acoustic blues. We were listening to Sunnyland from Tinsley Ellis, Labor of Love. Before that, from Smithsonian recording, classic blues. And we heard Leadbelly. We heard Huddy Leadbelly with Leaving Blues. And originally, I think that was from Where Did You Sleep Last Night? Leadbelly Legacy, Volume 1. Again, a Smithsonian Folkways recording. Sonny Terry and Brownie McGee before that, Old Jabbo. And that is, that's a composition by Sonny Terry and Brownie McGee. Also from this Smithsonian Folkways recording. Taj Mahal before that, starting out this type of set that we had, this acoustic set, Rough Time Blues, originally from Jontavious Willis. Taj Mahal and Keb Mo, Room on the Porch, title of the CD. All right, we're going to pick it back up again. We've got another performer from the Telluride Festival coming up in September, that's the 18th and 20th, Telluride, Colorado, Blues and Brews Festival. So let's listen to Tab Benoit. He'll be there.

Oh, yeah. Is that Sean McDonald? I do believe it is. Have Mercy is the name of the CD, and we were listening to Killin' Me, Sean McDonald. I love his licks on the guitar. He's got some great, great runs on there, and classic voice, Sean McDonald, Have Mercy, terrific CD. We're going to listen to Joe Bonamassa. We're going to listen to a live acoustic performance. This is in light of the fact that Joe is going to be in town August 20th at 8 p.m. at the Eccles Theater, downtown Salt Lake City. So, yeah, if you're interested, get on it. Got to get some tickets to the Eccles. Joe Bonamassa, August 20th. And, let's see if we can find him over here. Did I do a rundown for you? I don't even think so. Okay, Killin' Me from Sean McDonald. Southern Avenue before that, Late Night Get Down. And these are some sisters that absolutely, I mean literal sisters, that absolutely get moving on stage. They do a fantastic show. They were at the Utah Blues Festival a few years ago. Just the house went crazy. Samantha Fish before that, Paper Doll. A live performance of that one from the Paper Doll live CD, a new release of 2026. Tab Benoit before that, Bayou Man, and Tinsley Ellis with Sunnyland. And Samantha Fish, Tab Benoit, and they're going to be at Telluride September 18th and through 20th for the Blues and Brews Festival, along with Taj Mahal and John Batiste and just a long list of other greats. And that's over there in Telluride. All right. Let's listen to Joe Bonamassa from a live recording. Oh, well, let's see. Yeah, we'll just listen to this and come back for some messages and things.

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0: Yeah, Ben Franz, Dave McDonald, and Donna Simpson.
1: He was drawing in
0: too. Yep. John D. Holman working together on that one. That's John D. Holman and the Waifs. The song was called Country Gal. Hope you enjoyed that one. And let's see, before that we heard Drop Down Daddy from Classic Stuff from Lucinda Williams, one of her first recordings that was put out there in the world. Luther Dickinson before that with a song called Jackson from his album Blues and Ballads, a Folk Singer's Songbook. Really good compilation of songs there. And brand new music out of Minnesota, that's PK Mayo who started off that set. And there was a song called Jelly Smackin' Mama. Good morning to you. Welcome to the Back Porch Blues Ramble. If you're just tuning in, this show is heard Tuesdays 5 to 7 here at 90.9 FM KRCL. My name is Jordan here, and happy to play some music for you. I'm going to be doing that either way, but if you have something in particular that I can help you out with, just go ahead and call 801-359-9191. And if I've got it, and if it's the show, I'm happy to get it on. In the meantime, let's do this one from Bill Wharton. His song is called Standing in the Fire.

you in the darkness. Lord, at night, we'll shield you from the stare. We turn your sight from the guiding light. Oh, will you call to him in prayer? Those wasted days will leave you on him. Those wasted days will fade without a care. We see your shine

That's the raspy voice of Mr. Scott Riggs. The song was called There Will Come a Time. The album is called These Hard Times Will Come to Pass. So that's probably a nice theme. My Creole Belle before that, nice cover of that song from Dan Zanes and Elizabeth Mitchell. Elizabeth Mitchell, more of a children's singer, beautiful voice, enjoy her stuff. Used to listen to a lot of her music when my son was younger. Alvin Youngblood Heart before that with Underway at 7 from the Territory album. Great stuff, that album. Walt Robertson in there with Railroad Bill. We heard Jack Radcliffe and Andy Cohen doing the Cincinnati Flow Rag from a fun album called Pick a Peck of Piedmont Pickers. Yeah, that was more than a Piedmont picker. That was also a piano player. Billy Feather in there with Devil Won't Get to Me. And we started that nice long set of music off with Bill Wharton doing one called Standing in the Fire from an album called Back Porch Blues, which works pretty well. All right. My name is Jordan here at the station doing Back Porch Blues Ramble every Tuesday 5 to 7 here at 90.9 FM. Let's get one on from Hubert Sumlin. A song called This Is the End, Little Girl. In the meantime, if you have any questions about what's going on here, what's being played, what's happening in the community, all that stuff is available at the webpage, krcl.org. Good stuff at that webpage. A lot of great information. And again, a live playlist is being played there. And so you're always welcome to call, but you can also check out the website and see what's been played not only on this show, but around the clock. It's got a nice archive. After Hubert Sumlin, we're going to hear some Shamika Copeland, Little Brother John, some Stephen Grossman rip it up on guitar. Even Little Joni Mitchell here this morning, so keep it right here at 90.9 FM. And be careful out there, the roads are a little wet, so maybe just slow down a little bit and enjoy this music.

yeah. You left with the sky. The sky they call Mr. So-and-so.

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from the Black Crow album, that was Old Man Mose from Brother John. That's Johnny Never and John Colgan Davis. Shamika Copeland before that with Smoked Ham and Peaches, and Hubert Sumlin did This Is the End, Little Girl. You are tuned in to the 90.9 FM, the Back Porch Blues Ramble. My name is Jordan. Let's do some Stephan Grossman right now with the Franklin Blues.

0: Here's your morning meditation for you. Thanks for jamming out to some Pink Floyd with me this morning. This is Tuesday morning here on KRCL, your community radio station. And that was Shine On, You Crazy Diamond, the full 12-minute version there of Pink Floyd. And coming up here, I've got some Courtney Marie Andrews. We're still going to play some Drive-By Truckers, some Jack White, Sly and the Family Stone, the record company, so much more. Thanks so much for tuning in and making KRCL a part of your day today. It is nice and warm today. It looks like it's still a little cloudy. The sun's going to be popping up. I had to turn my head and look out the window. It's 82 degrees currently. The high today is going to be up around 98 degrees. Looks like pretty much cloud cover for most of the day. A little chance of rain again tomorrow and Thursday as well. I hope that stands. We shall see. Okay, let's hear some Courtney Marie Andrews right after this.
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0: Yeah, some great new music right there from Jack White. That song was released just a few months ago. Derrico DeMonaco from God and the Broken Ribs. Before that, Drive-By Truckers with My Sweet Annette. We heard Sly and the Family Stone with Hot Fun in the Summertime, classic summer song. And we started the set off with Courtney Marie Andrews with her song Keeper. And it's 8:46 right now. I've got a few more songs before we get into Lovejoy's Live at 9, where I'm going to be doing some live tracks from Cat Stevens, whose birthday is today. It's his 78th birthday today, so we'll get into that at the top of the hour. But I'm going to play some Angie McMahon in the meantime, and Peter Joseph Burt, and the Velvet Underground, Lucinda Williams. We'll see what else we have time for. Thanks for tuning in. It's Tuesday morning here on KRCL.
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2: Tuesday morning here on KRCL. I'm your host, Matt Lovejoy. Welcome. And we just heard Lucinda Williams right there with I Got a Feeling doing, that Lennon McCartney song off of Lucinda Williams Sings the Beatles from Abbey Road. The Velvet Underground before that with Who Loves the Sun? I do. I love the sun sometimes. Maybe not in the middle of July and August, but it's been nice this morning. A little cloud cover out there. Peter Joseph Burt in the King Tide before that. I just had a friend call up say, was that Peter Joseph Burt in the King Tide? That's awesome. Yes. Shout out to all of our mutual friends in the Tahoe area. Shout out to Joe Ravenna and Sam Ravenna, who sent me that song to play today. Sam Ravenna is a great musician. He's toured with lots of people. Came through town a couple years ago with Cass Haley playing bass. That was a lot of fun over at Kilby Court, that's what it's called. All right, it is 9 a.m. here, and it's time for Lovejoy's Live at 9. I'm going to get right into it, and today we are celebrating Cat Stevens, whose birthday is today. He is 78 years old, also known as Yusuf Islam, and he actually was born Stephen Dimitri Giorgio and decided that he didn't think he would sell many records under that name. People wouldn't remember it, so he went with Cat Stevens. And it worked. He's sold over 1 million records and has more than 2 billion streams. That's billion with a B. Just an incredible artist since 1965 or so, as he started performing as a teenager. Just a prolific singer-songwriter and one of my absolute favorites. I'm going to play a deeper cut, a live version of his song Tuesday's Dead. And then we're going to hear one of his more popular songs, a nice live at KCET Studios, Los Angeles. We're going to hear Wild World. This is Lovejoy's Live at 9 featuring Cat Stevens today on his birthday.

Thank you. Beautiful. All right.

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0: Hi, it's Asha from Radioactive, and tonight on the show, Singing Resistance SLC is turning grief into change through music. It's Roundtable Tuesday with Rashawn Leek, and we're going to get a sneak peek of the upcoming Storm Mountain Canyon concert, a benefit for Comunidades Unidas supporting their fight against ICE detention in Salt Lake. 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
1: Gotta love Radioactive. It's Tuesday morning here on KRCL. I'm your host, Matt Lovejoy, and I am having just an absolute blast playing you the tunes today. I hope you're having a fantastic Tuesday. We just heard His Golden Messenger with Who You Gonna Run To? From his album I'm People. Tedeschi Trucks before that, Tedeschi Trucks Band, getting tongue-tied here, Who Am I? Off of their fantastic album that came out this year, Future Soul. The Shins with a classic New Slang, and a couple of live cuts of Cat Stevens. Today on his birthday we heard Wild World and Tuesday's Dead. And yes, I've got some Courtney Barnett coming up, and a couple of great covers by the White Buffalo and Marcus King. I've got some Wilco in here, some Allison Russell, and we'll see what else we can squeeze in. I've got about 36, 37 minutes before Eugenie comes in with the midday show, so stay tuned for that. Always fantastic. And then a full hour of Women Who Rock from 12 to 1 this afternoon. But here we go. Let's keep going with the music. Here's Courtney Barnett with her song Charity here on KRCL.

Hooray for the riffraff from the record The Navigator. That is the project of Alinda Lee Segarra and her song Living in the City. Marcus King Band before that. Marcus King was just in town and put on a great show at Red Butte. And yes, sang that song Homesick, which I've had stuck in my head since I saw the show. Ray Charles with the classic You Are My Sunshine and Sly and the Family Stone with Hot Fun in the Summertime. We are right smack in the summer, and I'm glad that you are taking KRCL along with you on your adventures. 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The band Howdy has a new record out called Big World. Here's the song Blast.

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1: Like reading being a solitary activity, you know, when you see a lot of the imagery mm-hmm. around it, it's very like in bed, it's very cozy, and that's cute and fun, and we love that. And we also want to invite books outside of your house and invite books into social settings.
2: That's Amanda Warren of Bookish SLC talking about the Salt Lake Book Festival, which was recently announced and happening this October.
1: Everything is better in community and when it's being done by friends, and so mm-hmm. why shouldn't reading qualify?
3: And so tell us, October 17th down at the Gateway, and it's more than a book festival.
1: That's right.
3: That analog thing you're talking about mm-hmm. of getting people together. Tell us all.
1: Totally. Yeah. So we really are trying to create something that celebrates the culture of books and really storytelling in Ignatium. So it's not just about authors and the stories they tell. It's also zine writers. And we have a physical media shop selling DVDs and CDs.
4: Yes.
1: We've got record stores
4: yes.
1: and ceramic studios showing up. So we're really trying to invite the analog adjacent and kind of the bookish adjacent cultures back mm-hmm. to books. So one of the pillars that the book festival is standing proudly on is the idea of converting people who read zero books a year to one. That's like our biggest hump. Mm-hmm. It's really easy to reach the people that read mm-hmm. 30 books a year, but yeah. it's getting people yeah. to turn back to books, and that's really where we see our stake in the game.
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0: Lang, Veers, Nico Case, Katie Lang, Laura Veers. They got together for that project years ago and then celebrated an anniversary milestone with some previously unreleased songs from that project. And that is one of them, Accidental Tattoo. Just a great, great song. Written by, I believe Nico wrote it, and it's Katie Lang on lead. We've got some Geese before that. I See Myself and Robert Plant with Chrissy Hynde bringing us up to the top of the hour. Thanks for tuning in this Tuesday, another hot day in Salt Lake City. I'm glad you are sticking by your radio and sticking by some music to cool you off and to keep your mind off of, well, the weather and other things in the world, because we've got better things to do. We need to listen to some music together. Up ahead, we'll hear from Mount Joy. It's on the way here.
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0: Last year for the Twilight Concert Series, Mount Joy played, I don't know if you were there, maybe you were, if you weren't, they did a song and then they mashed it up with a Velvet Underground song. And it was interesting to see the reaction of the crowd. I was with my daughter. She didn't know the Velvet Underground song, but I'm going to play it now for you. We're going to try and recreate that. I love it when I go to shows and they do something unique that just sticks with me a year later, more than a year later. Here's Mount Joy with the song Lemon Tree.

The Velvet Underground. Oh Sweet Nothing on KRCL and Mount Joy ahead of that with Lemon Tree. Baby Rose is back with a new record. Here's the song, Let Me Go, KRCL.

0: My name is Patrick McNally. I'm a member of a local band, Theoretical Blonde, and a Salt Lake City native my whole life.
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2: Mm-hmm. I was lucky enough to be asked to play piano, which isn't super common in a bluegrass band.
0: KRCL was the first radio station in the Valley to reach out to us when we were first sort of getting on our feet, and they've consistently been the most supportive organization in the Valley for media.
2: We both started playing music when we were like 4 years old, and the whole reason, especially you, started playing the violin was because he saw somebody perform the violin and was like, wow, this is so cool. And having places where like young people can gather and be inspired to like pick up something new, I think is like so critical.
0: There's a lot of people in the Valley who want to go see live music, but can't get into the 21 and over venues.
2: The most exciting thing about the next generation is like a place where people can gather and also a place where people can present their art. And that's like very important because both those are missing, especially in like all ages venues. Donating to a cause that will not only be inspiring for younger generations, but like actually impactful to the meaning of your life, I think that is the best place where you can like put your money, especially if you want to raise kids in the same community.
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That's the latest from Ross Dam on KRCL, the song Like a Spark. 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Loaded Honey before that, and some Mark Broussard with Joe Bonamassa on that song called I'm Going Home. California Honey Drops are a big, fun band with a lot of brass. They were in town recently. Here's the song, Jolie.

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1: 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Here's what's shaking for Tuesday, July 21st. Over in Holiday, the Four Lemons Art Space is holding a wood collage workshop with class beginning at 6 p.m. And the Utah Days of 47 Rodeo kicks off today over at the Utah State Fairgrounds. And then for live music, we got you covered. The Sandy Amphitheater is welcoming Jimmy Eat World as part of their Bleed American 25th anniversary, with show beginning at 6 o'clock this evening. 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
2: Closing out the 11 o'clock hour with Anjimily on KRCL. I'm Eugenie. It's middays and it's 12 o'clock, which means it's time for 12 o'clock Women Who Rock, where we feature and celebrate women in music. We amplify femme voices. We do it for the entire hour from 12 until 1, mixing era and genre all together. And I'm going to start off with just some good summer vibes. The band Sylvanesso, it's the duo with Amelia Meath up front, have announced that they've got a new album, their first album in 4 years, coming up in the fall called Ow. It's their follow-up to No Rules Sandy. They're out of North Carolina. And when their song Ferris Wheel off of the album With Love came out, it was right in the middle, the beginning, the summer of 2020. And I had a lot of time to walk around and think about how summer was a bummer. But that Ferris Wheel song really got me through my summer. So shout out Sylvanesso. They pulled their catalog off of Spotify, announced a fall tour that is heading to Salt Lake in the fall to the Complex. But I want to play a brand new single that they just released from this upcoming full album. It comes out mid-September. This song's called Concrete Glen. Brand new music from Sylvanesso.

Cheers.

Sylvanesso coming through again. Brand new song called Concrete Glen. And by brand new, I'm believing it dropped this morning. Just announced that they've got a new record on the way. And that's the next single that we've heard from it. And I want to go back to their 2020 release. A nice one for the summer. Sylvanesso, led by Amelia Meath, Women Who Rock.

Producer Terrace Martin, a little remix there of Sylvan Esso's Ferris Wheel. Deep Sea Diver is the project of Jessica Dobson, and they're out of Seattle. I got to see Deep Sea Diver on her birthday at Urban Lounge, maybe last summer or a couple of years ago. Just a great, great guitarist and songwriter. And they've gone and covered the Massive Attack song, Teardrop. This is a new one, too, and just a really nice vibe for the summer. It's Women Who Rock. It's KRCL.

0: Had to have a moment for some trip hop. Portishead on KRCL and Deep Sea Diver covering Massive Attack's Teardrop. It's 12 o'clock, Women Who Rock, and I got some more great voices on the way. We'll hear from Olive Jones, also Truesdale, some Fiona Apple. It's all coming up here, KRCL.
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0: Lily Hyatt. 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Lily Hyatt is the daughter of John Hyatt. 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
0: Here's the latest from Lucy Dacus.

Say She She from their record Silver, the song Questions, and Joseph with By and By, and a really great cover from Stevie Nicks, a great cover of For What It's Worth. I'm stepping out of here at 1 o'clock, and Valene's coming in for Afternoons on KRCL. She's with you from 1 until 3. Don't go anywhere. Here's Julian Baker.

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0: New track there from Jungle and Carry On from their new album, Sunshine, their fifth studio album, which is set to be released in the middle of August. You're tuned into Afternoons. I'm your host, Valene MC. I'm going to be with you for the next couple hours. Thanks for tuning in and bringing KRCL along with you as always. We got the music in that set. We also had LaLome and Donza Day. They are going to be coming through and playing along with The Sacred Souls and the Womack Sisters August 18th. And KRCL is going to be welcoming them. They're going to be playing at America's First Field, Betty Plaza, out in Sandy. And if you want more info, you can head over to krcl.org. And we did kick off the show with Joe Cocker's Woman to Woman. Yes, it's so good. Just getting that soulfulness in here and just really setting the tone for the show. And I love it. We'll see. What do we have coming up next? We're going to get into The Smile, and we have a new one from Tame Impala, an Afterthought, coming up right after this, KRCL.
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0: And that's The Smile and Zero Sum. Before that, here on Afternoons, we had Bully and Running, and then Tame Impala starting that set off for us. And we are going to go into some Alabama Shakes. This is a new one from them, and I Feel Hope Coming. And this will be one of the tracks off of their I Must Be Dreaming album. They have finally shared with us their new album. They've been releasing singles, not quite knowing if there was going to be a full album coming. And there is, their third studio album, and it's going to be dropping August 28th. So we have that coming up next. You're going to want to keep it locked right here, KRCL.
1: 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And tonight on the show, Singing Resistance SLC is turning grief into change through music. It's Roundtable Tuesday with Rashawn Leek, and we're going to get a sneak peek of the upcoming Storm Mountain Canyon concert, a benefit for Comunidades Unidas, supporting their fight against ICE detention in Salt Lake. We'll also hear from Dominique Bird about how the nonprofit is building the social and political power of Latino immigrants living in Utah. That's Radioactive, tonight at 6 on KRCL.